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0: 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Straight out of the Texas dust, part through the door, part outlaw. 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
5: Hey, folks, welcome to another hour of music that matters, recorded live at the Stella Hotel in Bryan, Texas. Here on Real Life, it's my job to take you behind the lives and songs of your favorite artists every week. And that's what I'm about to do right now as we head over to Herschel's, a speakeasy inside the Stella Hotel, where we're going to sit down with one of my favorite singer-songwriters, Miss Courtney Patton.

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1: It is. I'm so excited.
0: At Herschel's in the Stella Hotel.
1: Yeah, yeah. It's very nice. I've been having the best afternoon, so thank you for having me, everyone.
0: All right, so we're going to talk about several different aspects of your artistry, but the first thing the first thing I want to say that I forget until I get to sit right here, okay,
2: how loud I am.
0: Is no like how smooth your voice is, like I just forget. Because it's one thing to listen to somebody live. I mean, one thing to listen to somebody in the studio recording, right?
1: Right.
0: And it's a different experience live. I mean, there's a lot of different factors. But one of the things that I totally forget is how blown away I am with your vocals. So the first thing I'm going to ask, just so we can all kind of get an idea of where that comes from. First off, if I remember right, early memories of singing in church and that kind of stuff. But who were you listening to that helped shape what you would say is your vocal delivery style?
1: So growing up, my mother listened to classic rock and singer-songwriters. My father listened to classic country. So I would say, if I can reference MySpace, back when you had to put your musical influences, my musical influences were Willie Nelson, Don Williams, James Taylor, Bonnie Raitt, and Carole King. Those were my, that's my Mount Rushmore of singers, songwriters.
0: Yeah.
1: Vocally and musically, and still.
0: Yeah, you just went and saw James Taylor, right?
1: I sure did, last Wednesday. Yeah, it was wonderful. I mean, he's 77 years old, and if he said, Courtney, marry me, I would do it. I promise. I mean, truly, my ex-husband, when we got married in our vows, I said, you love me even though I love James Taylor more. And that was, he got scared because we got to meet him one night in Knoxville. And he goes, I got nervous. I got nervous because Courtney actually got to meet him, that maybe it was going to happen. But anyway, no. So that's not why we're not married anymore.
0: I was going to say that question.
1: Trust me, Oprah's
0: going to
1: get that one out too. Don't worry.
0: I'm like Oprah without the money. Who first made you want to write a song? Where did you like fall in love with that part of it?
1: I was a huge, like in high school when I started learning to play guitar, I was listening to like Counting Crows, August, and everything after that record was huge for me. I loved Radiohead. I think that was around the time when I realized these people were writing their own songs. Because when you grow up listening to country radio, you think George Strait wrote all those songs. Well, he didn't write any of them. As a kid, you just think that the words coming out of somebody's mouth are their words and what they were living and what they're feeling. And that, to me, they are still, like for me. And so as I was in high school and realizing, like reading liner notes and sitting in my bedroom floor and going, oh, Jimmy Page and Robert Plant wrote that, you know. So then I was like, oh, okay. I just was always a nerd that way. So I think in high school when I was kind of listening to that indie, alternative, whatever, they were all writing their own songs. So that was pretty cool. I think that was when I got into like writing and realizing that I could put music to words that I'd put on paper. So the first song I wrote was a poem that I put three chords to when I was 18, and then I went to college at Tarleton State University, which is part of the A&M family. Thank you. Yes. And so I moved to Stephenville in 2000, and my sweet mate heard me singing Mr. Jones, Counting Crows, in my bedroom, and she walked through the shared bathroom and she's like, hey, do you know that there's an open mic night at City Limits every Wednesday? And I was like, I don't know what open mic means, you know. So she had to tell me. She said, I'm signing you up. And I was still in the phase of playing guitar where I had to look at my fingers before I strummed, you know. And I remember driving home.

0: I grew up in Weatherford, Texas, so close to Fort Worth, and I drove an hour home, and I practiced the song that I wanted to do for my mom, and she just goes, okay, well, I think if you just keep practicing that one day you'll be able to do that. And I did it that night anyway, which is really, you know, took courage, and I probably shouldn't have, and ended up embarrassing myself, but then I grew from it. So.
1: Yeah, that's awesome. Yeah. Okay, so from a songwriting perspective, it just seems to me that in many of your songs, you really are willing to lay out there what's going on. So I have to imagine that songwriting for you is somewhat therapeutic.
0: Oh, absolutely. I joke all the time and say it saved me in therapy. You know, just being able to put, we talked about it earlier, but just being able to grow from your pain, that is a way that I've been able to express things that I felt or gone through. And I did go to real therapy one time, and this lady said, you know, have you had any trauma in your life? And I said, no. And I got home, and Jason goes, Courtney, your sister died in a car accident. Your parents got divorced after that. Your brother was a drug addict. Your ex-husband went to prison. You've had trauma in your life. I was like, oh, I guess maybe. I just thought that was just life, you know? Like, I'm not using it as an excuse for anything, but I have fodder for songwriting. So.
1: Yeah. Okay, so since you just gave me a layup there, so let's, I want you to, I mean, because I think it's case in point, example. So this is life.
0: Okay.
1: Tell us about that song. Okay. And this will always be one of my favorite Courtney Powell.
0: Hey, me too. You know, yeah. In another world when I thought that songwriters could still, and maybe they do if they have publishing deals, but I thought that maybe this song, somebody cool would record it because I still am very proud of it. And sometimes they say, like, people ask all the time, how did this song come about? And it really wrote itself. I was in a hotel in Buda. And I just heard the intro lick in my head, and I just went and found the guitar, and I'm not a guitar player. You'll see that tonight, but I found out how to do it. Very rudimentary way, but I found out how to make that sound. And then the next thing I knew, I had a waltz. And, I had a writing appointment with a dear friend of mine, Kelly McWee. She was in a band called The Trishas. She sang harmony for Shiny Ribs for years. She's an amazing singer-songwriter of her own. She sang harmony on my last few records and just one of my very best friends. And I had a writing appointment with her. And I said, hey, I wrote a song earlier. And I played it for her. She started crying, and she goes, well, we're not writing today. You got your song. Mm. And so I went and sang it that night at Cheatham Street. And Kent goes, oh, that's just a real good baby song, and I can't wait to hear it when it's all grown up. So I'm proud of it. But it's about... It's supposed to kind of capture the beginning from a marriage, from the beginning to the end of a marriage. And it just so happens to be my parents' story. So, yeah.

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episodes of the live shows that make up the radio show that you love to listen to right here on your favorite station. But for right now, let's head back to the Stella Hotel for more with this week's guest, Courtney Patton.

0: older I get, the things that we have to work through, it pretty much all comes down to grief. Mm-hmm. We're either grieving something that happened, we're grieving something that didn't happen. Mm-hmm. We're you know, grieving something that we're afraid could happen. Mm-hmm. And so I think that's why I love sad songs.
1: Me too.
0: You know what I mean? They make me feel less alone.
1: Yeah, me too.
0: And so you make me feel a lot less alone because you got a lot of sad songs.
1: But I'm so happy. And that's what I tell people. Like, the joy is between the songs, okay? I'll make
0: that's
1: you laugh.
0: Right.
1: I'll tell a dirty joke, whatever. I jump in a pool with my clothes on.
0: Yeah, but I'll tell that story later. Would you play?
1: Sure.
0: Yeah.
1: So this is the title track to my last record that I put out in January, and I wrote this in Joshua Tree. I took my guitar into the desert at sunset, and I started this song for her, and I will bring a little bit of humor into it in the studio. There's a trumpet solo at the beginning, and it's just so beautiful, so I will sing the trumpet solo with my mouth to make everybody
0: perfect.
1: Laugh. My face will be contorted and it will not be cute, and you'll probably see all of my chins, but you'll laugh before you cry.

0: here's what happens. People fall in love with your music. They fall in love with you. They become fans mm-hmm. because you're good at what you do okay. And you touch people. Jason Eady, same way. How many of you were here for the Jason Eady show?
1: Got Yay, some people. Okay. Good.
0: Man, look, great music. I mean, yeah. I knew Jason separate from Courtney and loved both of them. And I loved you guys together.
1: Yeah.
0: And unfortunately, you're then in this environment with all these people that love you.
1: Yeah.
0: Probably going, what happened?
1: Oh,
0: right?
1: Yeah. Oh,
0: I mean,
1: yeah.
0: And so, what happened? Okay, I want to ask it like that. Okay, we love you.
1: No,
0: we loved
1: yeah.
0: having Jason here.
1: No.
0: Of course, we love you better.
1: Yeah, and he probably would get sued.

0: silly, like at the house. You know, I don't know if those of you that do know me, I had an alter ego named Crystal, and I just put a wig on and made up a character because I was bored. And so that's who I am as a person. And he was just like, oh, yeah. And I was like, hey, man, you don't have to be around. Our whole foundation of our relationship was based on distance and the fact that we did this for a living. And so then we were forced to be together every day for a year and a half. And that's a lot of him having to see who I really was, I think. And I don't think it's that. It's just life is life, you know, and people just grow apart. And I think we just grew apart. And it was a painful part of my life and his too. And really, really, really, really hard for both of us. We're still very close friends and love each other very much and always will. And life goes on.
1: Yeah.
0: Yeah.
1: Is there, because this is what you do, is there a song that you feel like captured where you were?
0: Yeah.
1: Like,
0: yeah. Is there?
1: Okay. I knew it was. I'm trying to tread lightly and
0: no. So there, I mean, it's not funny, but I got my first Rolling Stone article off this record, which was really cool for me because I don't have a publicist. I don't have a manager. It's just me, and I have a booking agent, and I do everything by myself. And so to get something like that, you normally have to pay money to have somebody go out and hunt these things for you and like talk to the right person to get your music in front of them so that they give you a chance and review your album. And I didn't have to do that, which was really cool. But maybe a not appropriate headline made it more about that than it was. You know, this record was way more than that. There were a few songs that were probably sensitive to that subject, but it was not a divorce album by any stretch of the imagination. And I mean, I wrote most of the songs. We're very married. So, but this song I wrote 2 days after he left. And I'm actually really proud of how I put my feelings into a song. I didn't realize I'd written it that close. I was in a song club and we had a song due every Wednesday. This was one of those songs. And it's kind of my own version of So This Is Life, which was the song I sang earlier about my parents. But it's called Can't Remember How to Smile. And it's I just don't know that there's a more true way that I could describe, you know, what we went through. So

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1: 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But right now, let's head back for more with this week's guest, Courtney Patton.

myself. Y'all still doing okay out there? Okay. You know, you mentioned some of that early Roger Krieger stuff and Mike McClure and a lot of those guys. And you know, hearing that music was the, you know, I guess was kind of the permission slip that, like, you can really do this, right? As an independent artist, you don't

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And for me, the thing where I personally went, okay, man, I'm a songwriter, was the first time I wrote with Walt, and then he turned around and put the song on his record. He and I wrote this song together, and he recorded it, so I just kind of feel like playing it tonight.

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1: 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Probably just because of the subject.

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1: 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That's right, Monday, Memorial Day, May 25th. 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
0: 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Straight out of the Texas dust, part through the door, part outlaw. And now he's bringing the Age of the Ram Tour live to Vina Robles Amphitheater in Paso Robles, Saturday, July 18th.
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2: 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He's the first one who I went to who didn't do that. 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My neck was out and I was having headaches constantly, couldn't sleep. So within probably three visits, I was no more headaches. 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There's a finesse and he's got it. 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You know, the adjustment part doesn't really take very long. 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But it's an immediate relief. I can breathe better. I'm back in the game.
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0: 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Charlie Crockett is one of them.
1: When it comes to bad luck, I got perfect timing. 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
0: 98.1 K-Jug and Vina Robles Amphitheater welcome Charlie Crockett, July 18th. Straight out of the Texas dust, part through the door, part outlaw. And now he's bringing the Age of the Ram Tour live to Vina Robles Amphitheater in Paso Robles, Saturday, July 18th.
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0: 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Winners must be at least 18 years of age. Younger winners' prizes are the property of legal guardian and only awarded with a parent or guardian name at the completion of the contest. The program director has final say on all contests or station promotions. 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A legal ID will be necessary to prove identity. 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

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Dina Carter, multi-platinum, number one after number one, and a debut album that became one of the most beloved classics of the 90s. 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

0: 98.1 K-Jug and Vina Robles Amphitheater welcome Charlie Crockett, July 18th. Straight out of the Texas dust, part through the door, part outlaw. And now he's bringing the Age of the Ram Tour live to Vina Robles Amphitheater in Paso Robles, Saturday, July 18th.
1: 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By this time tomorrow I'll be out in Bakersfield.
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0: Hello, everyone. This is Jim with Roosters Firearms. I recently received a tip that Smith & Wesson will be discontinuing one of their models from new sales in California. The Military and Police short-barreled, 5-shot, 38 caliber revolver with a Crimson Trace laser will be phased out in California. So, I bought a bunch of them, and I'm offering them at a very attractive price, so come on over and check them out. Hey, and here's another tip, and this is a good one. Kel-Tec has re-entered the California market with handguns. They have a new 9mm pistol out at a very attractive price. I just ordered a couple of them today to see how sales go on them. And if things work out, we'll get a lot more of them in. But there's a brand new pistol out there, and it's made by Kel-Tec. Also, now's the time to bring in that old gun and let us turn it into cash for you. We have a pre-owned firearm section that is always getting customers' attention, with very brisk sales and new offerings coming out on a daily basis. So come on over to Rooster's Firearms at 98 South Main Street in beautiful downtown Templeton.
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98.1 K-Jug and Good Medicine presents a Monday Fun Day. That's right, Monday, Memorial Day, May 25th. 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

the stories and the songs that defined a generation of country music like you've never heard them before. 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
0: 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Straight out of the Texas dust, part through the door, part outlaw. And now he's bringing the Age of the Ram Tour live to Vina Robles Amphitheater in Paso Robles, Saturday, July 18th.
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0: Hello, everyone. This is Jim with Roosters Firearms. I recently received a tip that Smith & Wesson will be discontinuing one of their models for new sales in California. The Military and Police short-barreled, 5-shot, 38 caliber revolver with a Crimson Trace laser will be phased out in California. So, I bought a bunch of them, and I'm offering them at a very attractive price, so come on over and check them out. Hey, and here's another tip, and this is a good one. Kel-Tec has re-entered the California market with handguns. They have a new 9mm pistol out at a very attractive price. I just ordered a couple of them today to see how sales go on them. And if things work out, we'll get a lot more of them in. But there's a brand new pistol out there, and it's made by Kel-Tec. Also, now's the time to bring in that old gun and let us turn it into cash for you. We have a pre-owned firearm section that is always getting customers' attention, with very brisk sales and new offerings coming out on a daily basis. So come on over to Rooster's Firearms at 98 South Main Street in beautiful downtown Templeton.
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0: Hey, Rufus. Meow's it going?
1: 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Pretty darn good.
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1: 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We're a VIP.
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0: 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Charlie Crockett is one of them.
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0: 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Straight out of the Texas dust, part through the door, part outlaw. And now he's bringing the Age of the Ram Tour live to Vina Robles Amphitheater in Paso Robles, Saturday, July 18th.
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missing out a full day of rodeo at the Slo County Sheriff's Rodeo Saturday, May 9th. 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
1: Hello, everyone. This is Jim with Roosters Firearms. I recently received a tip that Smith & Wesson will be discontinuing one of their models for new sales in California. The Military and Police short-barreled, 5-shot, 38 caliber revolver with a Crimson Trace laser will be phased out in California. So, I bought a bunch of them, and I'm offering them at a very attractive price, so come on over and check them out. Hey, and here's another tip, and this is a good one. 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I just ordered a couple of them today to see how sales go on them. 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We have a pre-owned firearm section that is always getting customers' attention, with very brisk sales and new offerings coming out on a daily basis. 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

0: On our Mother's Day edition of Country Fastball, Thomas Rhett. Many fans of his know about his dad's influence on Thomas's musical career, but it wasn't just his side of the family.
1: My mom's dad was a very musical person, led worship in church, taught me some things on the guitar. I still have a guitar today that he handed me down, actually. And they both were encouraging. My mom was a little bit more hesitant, just knowing how often my dad was gone on the road. Wasn't sure if she wanted that lifestyle for me, but was always so encouraging and still to this day is my number one fan.

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1: Well, hey, everybody, it's Dolly, and I hope you'll visit my exhibit, Dolly Parton, Journey of a Seeker, at the Country Music Hall of Fame and Museum. 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

0: On our Mother's Day special of Country Fastball, Adam Wainwright from the St. Louis Cardinals is with us. Jenny's the mother of the Wainwright children. She's getting good at the mom thing, right? By now, she's getting real good at it.
1: She is made to be a mommy. I believe that. She's got four girls now, and she just is so patient and so loving and forgiving and just everything that I'm usually not very good at, she is very great at.
0: Well, we talked to a bunch of guys around the league on this Mother's Day. The fact is that when women are married to a baseball player, there is a lot of time over the course of a year where they're really a single mom.
1: It really is, and they have to bear the load of all the children when we're gone, 81 games a year, and then, you know, throughout spring training, it's a lot of the time that, you know, we're at the park from 5 a.m. sometimes all the way to 2 or 3, 4 or 5, 6 in the afternoon sometimes, and so it is a sacrifice, and the women that put up with us are tremendously strong women and deserve a lot of credit.
0: See, the road games, even the home games, you're just showing up for the fun stuff, right, and then you go to the ballpark.
1: Exactly, and we, you know, we're, as baseball players, we get to this schedule in us that, you know, we go to bed so late, and so we feel like we got to sleep in, and if we sleep in too late, though, we don't get to see the family at all before we have to turn around and go right back to the field, even at home games. So our wives have to be incredibly strong people, incredibly great leaders among our children, and I'm luckily married to maybe one of the best in the world at that.

0: this is Carly Pierce. I'm on Country Fastball next.
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0: On our Mother's Day edition of Country Fastball, Carly Pierce, who's kind of a mom to four-legged kids.
1: I got June, you know, she was my divorce gift to myself. And my parents ended up getting her brother from the litter, and we named him Johnny. And it was like 3 weeks that they had been apart from the litter. And I'm not kidding. As soon as we sat them down, they ran to each other like, brother, sister. They knew. They have a very special bond. And they have just brought so much joy to my family. And they're kind of a package deal now. So they come and stay with me for a while. Then they go to Gammy and Gampa's house. It's so fun.

0: 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I'm up next on Country Fastball, right after this.
1: Wouldn't it be great if life came with remote control? You know, you could hit pause when you needed to, or hit rewind. Like that time you knocked down that wasp's nest.
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0: All right, on our Mother's Day special of Country Fastball, Eric Hosmer joins us. And think about Mom on this weekend. How much does she, like, she's probably a big taxi driver for a lot of your games to get you to where you are now.
1: Yeah, it's cool because, you know, all growing up in the Little League and all that, it was always, you know, we were on the road for either tournaments or baseball games during Mother's Day. So now it's cool for her to look back now and get to be able to watch me on TV now and even come out to the game during Mother's Day. It's pretty special.
0: Now, did she, you get the sense that she liked baseball before Eric, or because of Eric she likes baseball?
1: Well, definitely grew on her, that's for sure. But you know, she was a trooper through all the years, and you know, never complained about anything, and was always but whatever me and my brother wanted to do. You know, my mom and dad and brother make it out to a good amount of games throughout the year.

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0: Josh Donaldson.
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0: Riley Green joins us on our Mother's Day special of Country Fastball, and it doesn't take long for him to think of ways his mom helped him get to where he is today.
1: She took me to guitar lessons, bought my first guitar, took me to Oxford, Alabama, 30, 40 minutes down the road every Wednesday. 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But she had a really big part in me staying after the music thing, because that was right there around that time I was in high school playing three sports, probably just figuring out that I liked girls, and I probably didn't put as much time into it as I wanted to, or I should have, and

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1: Well, hey, everybody, it's Dolly, and I hope you'll visit my exhibit, Dolly Parton, Journey of a Seeker, at the Country Music Hall of Fame and Museum. 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

0: on Country Fastball from the New York Yankees, Josh Donaldson. He's been on our program a number of times over the years, and certainly even as his career continues, he's never forgotten the important role that his mother played in his upbringing.
1: Yeah, I've been part of a single mother since I was 5 years old, and she worked two jobs to try to help me get through to play sports and to be able to provide for me. And you realize how tough it is with there just one parent in the household. And we really wanted it hits home for me, and it's something that I've always kind of wanted to do, and we're thrilled to be able to go about it.
0: Were you the kid that recognized that stuff pretty early, or did it take you grew up to realize, oh man, that must have been pretty hard?
1: No, I felt like I was aware of it pretty young, and I try to help out as much as possible. But also I feel like we're the older that I've gotten, you kind of understand more kind of what you missed out without having both parents. And that's kind of the other area we want to provide, is the mentorship, to be able to give some young people some guidance. And especially in today's world, I feel like there's needs to be some people to be able to sit down and to help people get their thoughts together.
0: Any little bit, even just an impact for an hour or a day or whatever the case may be, you're testament that can be something that can impact you for a while.
1: For sure. Yeah, I was very fortunate to where when I was younger that I had a lot of different men come into my life and kind of play that father figure role and to somewhat give me guidance. And I was blessed to have a very strong mother that was able to provide for me and do everything that she could. So I feel very fortunate, and I want to be able to help give back to someone else and maybe affect their life in a positive outlook.

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5: 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Our five-time Monday matchup champ this week is Scotty McCreery. Damn,

and the winner is driving his fans crazy for at least one more time as Scotty McCreary rolls out his winning streak to six Monday matchups in a row on Country Fastball.

0: It's our Mother's Day edition of Country Fastball, and Dave Haywood from Lady A talks about how he's seen his bandmate Hillary Scott evolve over the years.
1: We started out and met Hillary in 2006, so known her for over a dozen years, and have watched her really grow up. Now she is a mom of three, an amazing wife, an amazing mother, and she always puts her kids first. I mean, there is not a day where she doesn't show me a photo, tell me a story, and give me some kind of cute moment or hard moment or real life moment with her daughters, and I love how proud she is of them. If you know her, you know that she has three girls, and that's the first thing she'll share with you. And so she is so proud and such an amazing mom that always leans in with her heart, connects with her daughters on a deep level, and works so hard to provide and to be there for them in all aspects.

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0: Trevor Story joining us on Country Fastball, and we get to talk to guys around the league about some of the things that they're involved with off the field. As far as things in your community and the world around you, to say that you grew up in that kind of an atmosphere with both of your parents is it's a safe statement, isn't it?
1: Yeah, for sure. You know, growing up, my parents were very influential on me and the way they raised me, which is the way that they live their lives, and I think that reflects in the jobs that they have and serving other people, and, you know, that's huge, and, you know, I'm very thankful to them for kind of doing it that way. My mother, she's the CEO of Irving Cares. It's a food bank in Texas where supply groceries or pay bills for people who are having a tough time, and, you know, really just help them out in any way they can.
0: It's pretty easy to think then how, no matter what, you know, if you play another 15 years in this game or whatever you may be fortunate enough to do, you got the family support unit around you to kind of remind you of how things really could be and are for a lot of other people.
1: Exactly, yeah. We're very blessed to be in the position that we are, and, you know, I'll never take that for granted, and, you know, I think that goes to the way that I was raised, and they really just instilled those characteristics in me, and that's just the way I am.

0: And that's about all the time we have for this week's edition of Country Fastball. 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Any reproduction or retransmission of Country Fastball in any form without the express written consent of GT2 Entertainment is strictly prohibited. Country Fastball is written and produced by Robert Bwan. Thanks to John Wong, Hannah Louise, and Amy Menz in marketing and development. On quality control, Michael J. Baird. And in athlete relations, Tim Hudson and Josh Johnson. We love to bring you different guests each week, but we'd also love to hear ideas from you. If there are favorite songs, artists, or players you'd like us to have on future shows, tell us all about it on Facebook or Twitter. Just send a message to the handle Country Fastball. Special thanks to all of this week's guests. Next week, it's Randall Grichuk from the Colorado Rockies, who may be the only guest we've ever had who found the one for him in traffic.
1: I actually met her friends at a grocery store. So we actually parked next to each other. There was a car of four girls. I didn't know they were coming out behind us. We got on the road and we're at a red light and they asked us for our number. We had our windows down, beautiful night in Arizona. And sure enough, my buddy gave him theirs. Eventually we hung out with them and they said they had the best girl for me. So yeah, it's crazy.
0: And new music from Jimmy Allen and Ryan Griffin as we visit with the Rockies' Randall Grichuk next week on Country Fastball. Till then, Robert Bwan saying so long. From a ballpark near you.
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1: It's true. Flying out of the Slo County Airport ruins people. 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There's a beautiful courtyard, tasty local treats, live music, and your gate, it's right there. At a big airport, it's lines, chaos, and a shuttle to the shuttle. 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

0: 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If you don't see it on the lot, just tell them. 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

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That's right, Monday, Memorial Day, May 25th. 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

0: 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Charlie Crockett is one of them.
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0: 98.1 K-Jug and Vina Robles Amphitheater welcome Charlie Crockett, July 18th. Straight out of the Texas dust, part through the door, part outlaw. And now he's bringing the Age of the Ram Tour live to Vina Robles Amphitheater in Paso Robles, Saturday, July 18th.
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1: Mom, you've always been there to pick me up when I fall and to laugh at me while doing it. 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
1: 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I want to say thanks to Cody Canada and The Departed being on the show tonight. I wrote this song with Cody a long time ago. Cody, where are you at? You around? Here we go.